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5: 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Before game one between the Marlins and Rockies on a full moon Monday and buy one, get one hot dog night. Doesn't get any better than this. I'm your host, Jesse Thomas.
6: The 1-0 pitch is hit to left. Troy Johnston started in, now going back, fighting the sun, but makes the catch. Ryan Feltner works around the leadoff. Double, game's tied at 2 after 6.
5: Ryan Feltner certainly did his part yesterday, throwing 6 innings of 2-run, 1-earned ball. Unfortunately, the Rockies just could not get a timely hit yesterday at Target Field as they dropped yet another series finale, falling to the Twins 3-2. Now, here is what you can expect in this space over the course of the next 38 and a half minutes, as Sean Sullivan and the boys from Blake will look to kick this 7-game home standoff in style against Sandy Alcantara and the Miami Marlins. As always, Zach Goodman will lead us off tonight as he'll sit down to visit with Rockies Japanese translator Yuto Sakurai in our pregame interview.
7: He likes to go to the theme park, so wherever city that has a theme park, we'll try to go there.
5: Then we'll take it back to 1990 in tonight's Pioneers of the Game segment.
8: If you have a sombrero, throw it to the sky.
5: And of course, we will check in with the voice of the Rockies, Jack Corrigan, as he'll sit down to visit with Rockies manager Warren Schaefer.
9: Yeah, it doesn't matter to us. I mean, Sandy is an exceptional pitcher. But tonight on, what is this, June 29th, we're going to give him everything we got.
5: All that and maybe a bit more as our broadcast crew of Jack Corrigan, Zach Goodman, Doug Niemeyer, and yours truly will walk you all the way up to first pitch of game one between the Marlins and Rockies as we are live from the Quantum Fiber from AT&T broadcast booth. 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All right, time for a break. The Rockies on Deck rolls on from the corner of 20th and Blake. Right after this on the KOA Rockies Radio Network.
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18: Welcome back to the On Deck Show. Game number one between the Rockies and the Marlins is coming up. Have a really special guest this time. It's Yuto Sakurai, who's the interpreter for Tomoyuki Sugano. And I wanted to do this interview because you work a really unique job. And I guess we'll start with, how do you get into this industry? How did you become an interpreter? What's your childhood story?
19: Well, I was always interested in Major League Baseball, and I wanted to work in this industry to some capacity, and one of the ways I could help support the team was to be a interpreter for a Japanese player who comes over here and tries to acclimate to this environment. It was very easy. I wouldn't say it was easy, but when I saw Tomo sign with the Orioles last year, I emailed I emailed the front office staff over there, and luckily they saw my email, and that's how things started rolling.
18: Well, Tomo wasn't the first guy you worked with in Major League Baseball, that correct?
19: Yeah, that's correct. I had worked with a pitcher named Shun Yamaguchi, who is also from the Yomiuri Giants, same as Tomo, and same type of story there.
18: So you came across to the United States to play baseball originally in Canada, and then it morphed into, you get a degree and you go, well, I have the ability to speak English and Japanese, and I can know the game of baseball, and why not give this interpreting thing a try?
19: That's right. Well, it took some time to realize what I really wanted to do. I honestly didn't know what I wanted to do in my 20s. It's something that I realized, close to my 30s, and what I wanted to do after, living in North America for such a long time, I thought, why not utilize my language skills and, apply it somewhere.
18: So obviously you're interpreting for Tomo when they're out at the pitcher's mound and they're during interviews and stuff. What are your other day-by-day responsibilities?
19: Let's see. Off the field stuff, I guess. I'm with Tomo pretty much every day, except for the time I go to bed.
7: We go out for lunch and we go grab stuff, and during our off days we'll like go play golf, or he likes to go to the theme park, so wherever city that has a theme park we'll try to like go there. But yeah, aside from that, like obviously the communications between like Tomo and his representative, his agent, and yeah, like communicating with all you guys, like the front office staff, PR staff, like handling media, that sort of stuff.
18: Tomo is really good at doing a ton of research before his starts. He's really well prepared, and you have to do that with the pitching coach, Alon Leishman, as well as Hunter Goodman, Brett Sullivan, whoever may be catching. Are you involved in that process as well, game planning?
7: Yes, obviously I am involved in the conversation itself. I'm involved in the pitcher's meeting when that happens. But like obviously before we go into the meetings, he will kind of share what his insights were on like in his doing his research and whatnot. But yeah, I would say I'm pretty involved.
18: During the game, when Tomo's on the mound, are you kind of camped out right next to Warren Schaefer and alone and just seeing when they need your assistance?
7: I try to be as close to, you know, either Schaefer or alone, because you never know when I have to go to the mound to talk to Tomo. So yeah, that's what I usually do.
18: What are those conversations often like when you go out there to the mound? Is it alone speaking directly to Tomo and then you interpreting, or is it going straight through you? How does that work?
7: It's case by case, you know. Sometimes on the way to the mound, alone will kind of revise me on what we're going to talk about, and he'll kindly tell me what we're going to talk about and what he wants me to like communicate with Tomo. But yeah, on the mound, it's usually, yeah, like how do we attack this hitter? Like, you know, how do we play things out? That sort of stuff.
18: Well, you too. I appreciate your time, and it's really cool what you're able to do. And thanks for giving us a little bit of insight. We'll be right back on the KOA Rockies Radio Network.
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0: Welcome back to Rockies on Deck, brought to you by Treetop Applesauce. From the batter's box to the lunch box, nothing crushes hunger quite like Treetop Applesauce, the official applesauce of the Colorado Rockies.
1: We start our journey tonight by going back to May 2nd, 1917. That was the day that Fred Tony and Hippo Vaughn both pitched a no-hitter through nine as they faced one another. Now, not only is that the only time in baseball history the two pitchers would throw a no-hitter against each other, it was also the first time two no-hitters were thrown on the same day, whether they were against each other or not. But that all changed on this day, back in 1990.
3: One out left here. 5-0 A's. Swung on. High drive. Center field. Dave Henderson signaling. It's fine. It's fine. It is. And it's a no-hitter for Dave Stewart in the stadium. This June 29th, 1990. The fifth no-hitter in the history of the Oakland Athletics. And it comes 6 years and 9 months to the day since the last one pitched by Mike Warren in 1983.
1: Stewart struck out 12 that day and was in complete control in Toronto as the A's blanked the Jays 5-0. And that set the stage for an aging Fernando Valenzuela to do his thing at Dodger Stadium. Take it away, Uncle Vin.
4: Fernando ready in the strike two pitch. Is hit back to the box, dribbling to second. Samuel on the bag, throws to first, double play. Fernando Valenzuela has pitched a no-hitter at 10:17 in the evening of June the 29th, 1990. If you have a sombrero, throw it to the sky.
1: Classic. That's probably one of my favorite Vin Scully lines of all time. Now, Fernando Valenzuela may not have been close to the same pitcher he had been during the height of his powers, while Dave Stewart was at the peak of his career. But on this day, back in 1990, they would be forever linked by firing no-hitters on the same day.
0: 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Hospitals, clinics, and caregivers, human kindness lives here. For the Fish, super utility man Liam Hicks is on the 10-day with a lower back, but I'm told he is close to returning as soon as tomorrow, as he is back swinging without limitation. And right-hander Jansen Junk, top-notch pitcher name, by the way, had a setback as he got struck on his left wrist by a 106-mile-per-hour comebacker while he was making a rehab start for Triple-A Jacksonville on Saturday. Ouch. For the Rock Show, Rockies reliever and my guy, Blas Castaño, is ramping things up a bit as he continues to heal from a right pectoral strain as the 5'10 Dominican has begun to throw. That's certainly good news as the Rockies bullpen could use him. All right, time for a break, but when we get back, the star of the show, Jack Corrigan, will sit down with Rockies manager Warren Schaefer as Rockies on Deck rolls on from the corner of 20th and Blake before game one between the Marlins and Rockies. That's next on the KOA Rockies Radio Network.
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1: 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All yours, fellas.
9: Warren, you know how much I like to make these conversations at times educational for myself and for our audience. And while your particular forte is on the infield, I know you work well with outfielders in terms of their development defensively. Let's talk a little bit about routes and reads that the people here, Zach and myself, mention when a guy makes a good play. How much of that, Warren, is the information they've received? How much of that is training? How much of that is instinct?
10: I would say it combines all three of them. Instinct is something that makes you a great outfielder. There's no doubt about it. You look at a guy like Brenton Doyle, who has incredible instinct out there. Not the greatest first step, but makeup speed and instinct about where to the route, the directness of the route. Guys work nonstop out there with Dougie Bernier before the game. Every day, working on different kind of balls, but mostly the most direct route to the ball to make the best play. But instinct comes in, and positioning is what the other one you said, and that's key. I mean, you look at a game like yesterday. Jake McCarthy hits off the bench and hits a bullet to the opposite field gap, and the guy was standing right there. Where he shouldn't be, but he was there because that's where they deemed to play him, and they were right. So positioning is a huge part of winning ball games.
9: One of the things that's been impressive to watch here early on is Cole Kerrig's work in the outfield, simply because he really hadn't played much in the outfield before becoming a professional, and really not even all that much till maybe midway through last year, beginning of last year. So his strides, if we all pardon the pun, in covering the outfield, pretty darn good.
10: Yeah, no doubt. I mean, he's got a natural instinct for going to get the ball out there. He's a great athlete that, you know, plays with a reckless abandon that he plays without fear. And when you're playing with fear and you're thinking too much all the time, the routes suffer. So the way Cole plays is, for me, exceptional. And he's, like you said, the little amount of time out there, the experience is only going to make him better. So I think sky's the limit for Cole.
9: When you talk to wrap things up here, Warren, when you talk about the outfield, each area has its own little quirks to it. Center field, most of the time you're going to be expected to cover most of the ground. But when you're on the corners, the challenge of balls that,

0: all three games by one run and had the chance to really win all three of those games. And they've played a lot better in one-run games since then. They'll face Sandy Alcantara, who they saw in that very first game of the year. Sandy, one of the best pitchers in baseball. He is considered a big-time trade candidate with the trade deadline coming up. But if the Marlins stay in the mix, who knows? They might hang on to the 30-year-old veteran, because the Marlins do have a team option on his contract for next year. Meanwhile, Sean Sullivan, as Warren Schaefer and I were talking, getting his feet wet in the big leagues. He's going to make his fourth start as a major leaguer, his second here at Coors Field. The Rockies and the Marlins, the first of four starting lineups coming up next on the KOA Rockies Radio Network.
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2: Starting lineups for this evening. First for the Marlins and manager Clayton McCullough. The Fish will have Otto Lopez, the top batting average in the National League, leading it off. He's their shortstop. Xavier Edwards at second base. Esteury Ruiz plays left field. Ariberto Hernandez is in right. Kyle Stowers is their first baseman. Leo Jimenez at the designated hitter spot. Jacob Marcy will be in center field. Javier Sanoa at third base. Batting ninth and catching, rookie Joe Mack. On the mound, veteran right-hander Sandy Alcantara. For Warren Schaefer's Rockies, Jake McCarthy leads it off in left field. Mickey Moniak will be the designated hitter. Hunter Goodman behind the plate. T.J. Rumfield hits cleanup, playing first base. Switch hitting Cole Kerrig in center field. Troy Johnston in right. Kyle Karros will be the third baseman. And Ezekiel Tovar at short. And Edward Julian at second base. On the mound, rookie left-hander Sean Sullivan.
11: Sean will be making his fourth start of his career. So far, 0-2 with an 8.25 ERA. Got roughed up a little bit a couple of outings ago. Last time, he was able to make it through five innings, give up just three earned runs against Boston. The big thing he's going to want to decrease, though, is he walked five batters. And this is a guy who doesn't throw very hard. It's funky from the left side, good extension. Throws his four-seamer, the slowest of any major league starting pitcher, at just about 88 miles an hour. So he wants to get ahead of you and really is known for his control. He had control all throughout his minor league career, so he's looking to get back on track. He throws a four-seamer, a cutter, a slider, and a changeup. he's had some mixed results, but the underlying numbers would suggest that he's been a little bit unlucky as well. So he'll look to get back into the swing of things for the Rockies. Sandy Alcantara, a lot of people know him because he's a former Cy Young winner. He leads Major League Baseball this year in innings pitched at 110. He's averaging 6 1/3, a little over that, innings pitched per game. So expect him to try to go deep in the game. He allowed just one earned run against Texas his last time out in 6 2/3 inning, and it's been one heck of a June for him. He's 5-0 in his five starts with a 2.60 ERA. He threw against the Rockies earlier this year. He went seven innings, didn't give up any earned runs, just one run in total against the Rockies. That was on opening day. Good news, though, is there's so many good things that Alcantara does, and he's on fire right now. But at Coors Field in his career, he's made four starts, and he's struggled. He's 2-2 with a 6.56 ERA. He's given up seven home runs in those four games. So the Rockies might have a chance to get after him here at home. He throws a sinker, a four-seamer, a cutter, a slider, a sweeper, a curveball, and a changeup. It's going to be a lot of that sinker at 97 miles an hour. His four-seamer sits at 98, and his changeup is really good as well, running away from left-handed hitters, but he's not afraid to throw it to the righties either. So it should be a really nice test for the Rockies. It's a really good starting pitching staff for the Marlins as a team. They allowed just three runs in their weekend series against the Cardinals, taking two out of three from them. And especially the top part of this starting pitching staff is really good, and the Rockies are going to have to face it this week, starting with Sandy Alcantara.
2: Rockies taking the field, and we can tell you the umpires for this week's series, Paul Clemens tonight will be calling the balls and strikes. The crew chief, Quinn Wolcott at first base, Dexter Kelly at second, Ramon De Jesus is the umpire at third. Hazy skies with all the wildfire activity and, of course, warm temperatures all this week. Make sure you do all you can to keep those wildfires from spreading as we talk to our large audience in Colorado and throughout the Rocky Mountain region. And make sure you hydrate, because it is going to be hot and dry throughout the week here in Colorado. Rockies are in their purple jerseys this evening with the white pants and the single purple stripe on the outside of each leg, wearing the all black caps tonight and the CR on the front. Miami in their road grays with some orangish red and dark blue and teal as the accent colors for Miami, as the Fish come in four games above 500 and playing good baseball, doing it with great pitching and a lot of speed. That has been the two primary ingredients for them, and Rockies will have to see what they can do against both those elements over the next 4 days. Otto Lopez, the leading hitter in the National League at 332. The shortstop will lead things off against Sean Sullivan, right-handed batter against the rookie lefty. And Sullivan from the set delivers an opening strike. Lopez has six homers, 36 runs batted in, and a good base stealer, 16 steals, been caught only three times. Pitch inside and low evens the count. The Marlins have four guys in double figures in steals. And a fastball misses high and outside. Two balls and a strike. And Zach talked about it in the profile. A lot of walks for Sean in the start against Boston. Worked around them for the most part, swinging and a miss on that fastball, which clocks out as the slowest in baseball right now. He rarely gets it to 90, but it's the release point and the ability to hide it. Pretty good extension to the plate. Those all make that fastball a little better. 2-2 is hit towards left. Barely having to move is Jake McCarthy. And Sullivan begins the night by taking care of Otto Lopez. Our first pitch tonight was brought to us by Bank of Colorado. Get the official debit or credit card of the Colorado Rockies. 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Bank of Colorado, there's only one. Xavier Edwards, the double play partner of Lopez, second baseman for the Fish, takes a pitch inside, ball one. He's having a solid year, hitting 298. Another breaking ball misses inside to Edwards, 2-0. They're not going to hit a bunch of home runs, 73 through 84 games. Some of that a product of their pitcher-friendly home ballpark. And again, missing inside, Sullivan falls behind 3-0. But they just don't have a lot of big boppers. Liam Hicks, their best home run guys on the IL, pitch in for a strike. Although we could see Hicks as soon as tomorrow. Infield and outfield, about as straight away as you can be for Xavier Edwards. 3-1 pitch is strike two called, and he's going to challenge. He thought it was high. And the first ABS of the ball game is a good challenge. I mean, barely. Just the smallest piece of that baseball in the strike zone, but it'll cost Miami one of their two challenges. Full count on Edwards. The 3-2 is sent in the air down the right side. Foul ground, moving over there, Troy Johnston, and he'll make the catch. Following a very similar MO. Let's see, I'll get to a full count and then get a fly ball out.
6: Well, you take the outs. Of course, you'd like them a little bit more efficient, but Sullivan hopefully settling in now.
2: Two away, and the hitter is Esteury Ruiz. Outfielder, he's been with a couple of ball clubs, takes a strike from Sullivan. He's hitting 266. Hadn't played that much with Miami yet. Swinging a foul back, it's quickly 0-2. He's only had 79 official at-bats. This is his 50th game. He's been more of an extra outfielder. But they'll use a lot of different players, just like the Rockies. The 0-2 swing and a miss. Got him with a changeup. A 1-2-3 first for Sean Sullivan. No score as the Rockies come to bat on the KOA Rockies Radio Network.
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2: No score, bottom of the first inning here at Coors Field. Jake McCarthy advancing to home plate. I love when Jake leads off for home games, because in the build-up to the Rockies batting, they play Jimi Hendrix, and then the walk-up song for McCarthy is Led Zeppelin. I mean, I'm in heaven. First pitch swinging, McCarthy pops it foul. First base side, it'll be the first baseman, Stauer, as he got into Xavier Edwards. They made some contact, but Stowers makes the catch. One pitch, one out for Sandy Alcantara. Sandy Alcantara will turn 31 at the end of next month. Out of the Dominican Republic, as Zach mentioned, a former Cy Young winner, and having a really strong month of June. He's won five without a loss. And he'll throw a strike into the designated hitter, Mickey Moniak. Mickey, a couple of RBIs since coming off the injured list, and a hit. He'll send this one out of play, foul to the left, 0-2. Got started at 6:41 Mountain Time, 88 degrees at first pitch. 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Yeah, he'll be in the upper 90s, 96 to 98, with both a two-seamer and a four-seamer. 1-2 pitch, swing and a miss on a changeup, and a good one. Alcantara, who passed 1,000 strikeouts in his career, adds to that total. That's his 82nd this year. Fish went down in order against Sean Sullivan, and Sandy Alcantara trying to match that with Hunter Goodman at the plate, and Hunter will take a fastball for a strike. This first inning presented by Treetop. From the batter's box to the lunchbox, nothing crushes hunger like Treetop applesauce, the official applesauce of the Colorado Rockies. Swing and a miss at a high fastball that might have been out of the zone. And Alcantara, who has been dominant in this month of June, has done it by just time after time working ahead, putting hitters at a disadvantage. Rocky's trying to be aggressive early, and Alcantara is taking advantage of it. 0-2, swing and a miss on the fastball. Pair of strikeouts for Alcantara. No score after one on the KOA Rockies radio network.
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2: Second inning, no score here at Coors Field. It'll be Heriberto Hernandez leading it off for Miami, and the opening pitch from Sean Sullivan misses for ball one. Hernandez playing in right field tonight. 8 homers, 29 RBIs. Sullivan misses inside and low, 2-0. Rockies pull the infield a little bit towards the right for the right-handed hitter, who will hit it that way and drop it inside the left field line. A fair ball. It'll get to the wall, and Hernandez will have the first hit of the night, a double into the left field corner.
23: Well, he turned and burned on a fastball that was up in the zone and just rips it to left field. McCarthy gave it his all. He took a straight line right towards the half wall and tried to cut it off to try to keep it to a single, but he just came up short and then had to go field it off the wall. And once it gets to the wall, it's going to be a double.
2: Here's Kyle Stowers now, left-handed hitting first baseman and outfielder. Stanford product. Left on left with Sullivan, and Sean's curveball or some kind of breaking pitch hits Stowers. That puts two aboard. That is the second man that Sean Sullivan has plunked in his now four games. And he puts himself into a situation with Leo Jimenez, right-handed hitting infielder, outfielder. He'll take high, ball one. We talked about it when the season began, when the Rockies and Marlins tangled there in Miami, how this roster is constructed. Good breaking ball there for a strike on this current active roster of 26 players. Five of the 26 were signed or drafted by Miami, as they have spent a lot of time picking up people in trades and waiver claims, and doesn't matter, pitchers, hitters, they're always they're shopping, not in Gucci, more likely in Costco, but it's working out for him, at least this year anyway. 1-2, the count on Jimenez. And that pitch is high, 2-2. He was originally signed by Toronto 9 years ago as a 16-year-old in Panama. 2-1, nobody out, no score here in the second. Pitch is driven towards right center field, and that's going to get all the way to the wall. Takes a bounce that Carrig had trouble cutting off, and both men are going to score on a two-run double by Leo Jimenez. RBIs 2 and 3 on the season for Jimenez.
23: Well, he's played in 32 games. This is his 33rd, but the plate appearances have been a little bit limited. He gets a fastball, and it's just right over the heart of the plate, and he goes with it and drives it off the wall in right center field. As you mentioned, just one RBI so far this year, and he doubles it on one swing, or rather, I guess, triples it.
2: Nobody out still, and another left-handed batter, Jacob Marcy, the Marlins center fielder, and it's ball one, and John, seven men faced in just one first pitch strike. He hadn't walked anybody, but he's only thrown a few more strikes than balls so far. Marcy shows bunt. He pulled the bat back, and the Rockies are going to challenge the ball call. Hunter Goodman, who's had a lot of success challenging, has another one. Pitch caught the outside corner at the knees. One ball, one strike. A double, a hit batsman, and a two-run double here for Miami after they went down in order in the first. Breaking ball in there for a called strike two. Third base tonight, the super utility man. He'll look at a strike. Sanoa, a teammate with executive producer Jesse Thomas. Jack Corgan with you here at Coors Field. Doug Niemeyer at Master Control, your KOA Rockies Radio Network broadcast team. 0-2 pitch is hit to the right side, backhanded by Rumfield. He'll lead Sullivan to the bag and beat Sanoa. That gets the second out as Jimenez advances to third. The Rockies Radio Network, incidentally, is powered by Chevron. 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That's energy in progress. Number 9 hitter, rookie catcher Joe Mack. Left-handed hitter. He's one of the

0: people that the Marlins were the first to get a hold of. Pitch in for a strike. He was a number one pick in the 2021 draft. He's out of the Buffalo, New York area. Pitch is low. Two balls and a strike. Former Rockies catcher Tom Murphy from that same neck of the woods. Must produce catchers up there because you wear all that gear. You're probably warmer than anybody else for those early April games. 2-1 pitch. And didn't get that one. It's ball three on Mack. They say his defense, especially his throwing arm, already is good as just about anybody in baseball. High fly ball to left. It's McCarthy calling for it as he came in. He makes the catch to end the top of the second. Two runs for the Fish. Miami leads it 2-0 on the KOA Rockies Radio Network.
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0: Well, Sandy Alcantara, who's been about as stingy as Ebenezer Scrooge in the month of June, has a two-run cushion as he goes out there for his second inning. T.J. Rumfield, the first hitter, and T.J. is going to get the Rockies' first hit. Wasted no time turning around a four-seam fastball. T.J., who came into the game hitting .294, adds to that.
8: Well, he also adds to his hitting streak. He ups it to 12, and it took just one pitch to do it. He gets that big old leg kick. He's loaded way back into his hip, and then he just unleashes it. He was perfectly on time for that pitch from Alcantara.
0: He was just out of the top 10. Nick Gonzalez of the Pirates was 10th in the National League at .297. And that's what TJ's batting average is right now after that base hit. Cole Kerrig, switch-hitting rookie, batting left-handed against Alcantara, took a look at a cutter for a strike. Third baseman Snoa on the grass. Short lead for Rumfield. Pitch to Cole is inside and low. 256, three homers, 11 RBIs, and Cole's case, he's doing what the Rockies want him to do, and that is get on base. And he's been doing that and continues it with a line single to right. He hit that so hard, it was in Hernandez's glove when T.J. Rumfield was maybe 40 feet away from second base.
8: Well, it was 110 miles an hour off the bat. It's 97 right down the middle, and he turns all over it. Just to put that in reference, 116, which it's still 6 miles an hour more, was the home run from Hunter Goodman this weekend that everybody was hooing and awing at. Cole Carrick can deliver that kind of power at times in terms of exit velocity.
0: Now Troy Johnston, another left-handed batter, and of course, Troy has been as good as any Rocky in the clutch this year. The former Marlin would love to nick a teammate. He'll send it in the air, but not that deep to left center field. Ruiz will grab it, and the runners will have to hold. Sandy Alcantara has been around, as we all know, and after two hits early in counts, and the scouting report is Troy will fire early, threw Johnston a changeup and got the routine out for the first one here in the second.
8: Troy likes to fire early, but especially when he's batting in the clutch, he swings first pitch a lot.
0: So Kyle Karros is going to be tasked with trying to come up with something here. He swings and fouls it back. We're broadcasting live from the Quantum Fiber from AT&T broadcast booth. 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Oh, one pitch. Did he hold up? He did not. On the appeal down to first base, the crew chief, Quinn Wolcott, said that Harrow swung. It's 0-2. Rockies had a little bit too much of this in the game yesterday in Minnesota when they got base runners on early in innings. The clutch hits were hard to come by in the 3-2 loss. Kyle will loop one up the middle, and it gets into center field for a base hit. Rumfield had to hold as that ball looped right over his head. He couldn't be certain that the shortstop Lopez wasn't going to get to it, but that hit loads the bases here in the second.
8: Well, he was almost like a statue for a moment. It was a line drive a little bit on the inside of the barrel.
0: 80 runs. It has been tough for him so far this year. But he'll drive a ball to left. That should be deep enough to score Rumfield. The throw will go to third. It's not a hit, but it's a productive out. The sacrifice fly by Tovar makes it 2-1 Miami.
8: Well, it's a good job by Tovar because you know that Alcantara is going to be in the strike zone. He's thrown 17 pitches, 15 of them for strikes. So why not in an 0-1 count? You don't want to get to two strikes where it makes the job harder. Get something that's hittable and elevate it. And that's exactly what he did to put the Rockies on the board.
0: RBI number 26 for Tovar. Edward Julian will try and keep it going, and Alcantara misses outside ball one. Eddie, as his manager calls him, hitting 223, couple homers, 18 RBIs. Had a real tough May, but a solid June. He's going to be sorry to see it go after tomorrow. Outside, 2-0. Alcantara owns the Rockies in South Florida. Rockies have had more success against him here in Denver. Pitch is outside again, ball three. Doesn't walk many guys, to say the least. 27 walks, and this is 112th inning of pitching. Check back at Carrick at second, the 3-0 way outside. Four-pitch walk to load the bases for Jake McCarthy.
8: This is one of those moments in the game, even though it's just the second inning and you have plenty more baseball to play, you don't want to rue these opportunities where you have the bases loaded. You got to come up with that big hit, put up a crooked number.
0: Jake, an aggressive hitter, fouled out to the first baseman Stowers on the first pitch of the game by Alcantara. First pitch here is high and away, ball one. That's five in a row missed by El Contra, and he says that must be a defective baseball.

0: Well, he gets a new one from the home plate umpire, Paul Clemens. Carrig at third, Karros at second, Julian at first. A run home, 2-1 Miami here in the second. And outside again, 2-0. Something you just don't see with Sandy Alcantara. Of course, not much humidity in the heat. Not going to get the same tacky feel that you do in Florida. Pulled outside of first, foul. McCarthy out in front of a changeup. With a guy like Alcantara, there's never an obvious fastball count as he throws a changeup on 2-0. Had McCarthy well out in front. 2-1 is outside, ball three. Good take by Jake. And another wide one ties the ball game. Take the walk, baby. 3-1 pitch. Hit towards left. Going back, Ruiz. Still going back at the track. It's off his glove. As he crashed into the wall, it got off his glove. It'll be a two-run double, and the Rockies take the lead. That ball just kept carrying. What breeze we have tonight is blowing in that direction, and Ruiz was not able to make the play.
1: Well, it just kept going because he started jogging back initially, but then eventually got to the baseball and had it clink out of his glove as he jumped into the wall. I'll tell you what, though, for Jake McCarthy, it's a 3-1 count. The bases are loaded, tying run at third. He just walked the guy before you on four pitches. It takes a little bit of guts to swing there 3-1. Got a fastball away, just went with it. Great swing.
0: Well, Mickey Moniak drives one to center, but playable for Marcy. He'll make the catch to retire the side. Rockies score three and take the lead. 3-2 after two on the KOA Rockies Radio Network.
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4: Two Rockies after two innings on to the third, and Zach Goodman.
5: Well, the first inning, six batters came to the plate between the two teams, and everybody went down easily. And it was a much different story in the second, as the first pitch to Otto Lopez, the leadoff man for the Marlins, is a called strike, 0-1. Lopez flew out to left in his first at bat as the National League leader in batting average this year. After the line out earlier on, batting 331. He shoots this down the third baseline. It's going to go up. It stays fair. It rolls into the corner. It kicks off the sidewall, but it won't prevent Lopez from pulling into second with a double. That's his 22nd of the season.
4: Well, they have three of them here tonight already with nobody out in the third inning.
5: So now, with some speed on second base, there's some speed at the plate in Xavier Edwards. Edwards popped out to right in foul territory. Johnston made the catch his first time up. Another right-handed hitter rests his bat on his back shoulder. The first pitch to him, he unloads, but fouls off the pitch. It's 0-1. These top two guys in the lineup, especially with Liam Hicks out for the Marlins, these are the guys that have really been leading the way for them. They do such a good job up the middle defensively. But high batting averages, they're getting on base, and they're running. 0-1 pitch is fouled off, cued towards first. And the count goes to 0-2. Good job by Sullivan to get ahead. The Colorado Beef Council reminds you, from all beef ballpark hot dogs to burgers on the grill, beef is a summer favorite. Recipes and grilling tips at cobeef.com. Sullivan would love a strikeout. He's set. His 0-2. And he won't get it. It's a fly ball into deep right field. Johnston ranging back. He makes the catch. Plenty deep enough for Lopez to tag from second. He'll get to third. So that's where he'll rest with one away.
4: That's another thing. They do pretty well for a team without much power. They don't strike out a lot. They lead all of baseball with 93 stolen bases. So once you don't get an extra base hit, you make up for in your speed.
5: Well, basically their singles and walks almost turn into extra base hits because of it. Rockies infield has to come in. As Ruiz comes to the plate, the first pitch is outside. It's 1-0. Esteury Ruiz had a strikeout in his first at-bat. Lopez at third, one away. 1-0 pitch is in the air to center field. Carrick eyeing it up, charging in. He loses his cap, makes the catch, and the Marlins have done their homework. They are not going to try and test Carrick. It was a good decision, a perfect one-hop throw to the plate.
4: Yeah, he didn't pick it up right away, but it actually turned out to be a benefit because it allowed him to get his momentum going towards the target. And as he made that catch, he was right on line to Hunter Goodman. And I think once Lopez saw the depth of that ball, he said, well, I know, I heard the scouting report. And he would have been out even as fast as Otto is. He would have been out by 10 feet.
5: Heriberto Hernandez coming to the plate now. He doubled in his first at bat. Alone Leishman goes to the mound to have a conversation with Sean Sullivan. Cal Caros joins in on the fun with Hunter Goodman. One thing that's been impressive about Cole Carrick, and I know you've referenced it before as well, is for a guy who's only been playing the outfield a couple of years, his footwork throwing to bases is exceptional.
4: And it's something that people don't think about as much. I mean, every great movement in sport, it's guys who put themselves in the best position with their feet to make something happen.
5: First pitch to Hernandez, misses inside, and it's 1-0. Walking down the line there, Lopez was halfway to the plate before Kyle Caros gave a deep pick to third, running over there to get him to go back. Sullivan's 1-0. He is inside. It's 2-0. Left-hander has been working behind and counts plenty today. Trying to throw up another zero. Gave up two in the second. The Rockies are ahead 3-2 here. Trying to work around a leadoff double. 2-0 pitch. And it's down with the changeup. 3-0. On deck, Kyle Stowers, who he plunked with the first pitch last time, but it is a left-handed hitter. And Hernandez calls time. Infield plane slightly to pull. 3-0 pitch. It was not close with the changeup. And once he fell behind in the count, was definitely not going to give Hernandez anything great to hit. And now there's two aboard. Lopez at third, Hernandez at first with two away. It brings up Kyle Stowers. Again, he was hit by the first pitch he saw his last time. Left-hander's got 8 home runs, 29 RBIs, is batting .217 this season. Set at the belt, Sullivan staring to first, lifts and fires, and it's outside with the four-seamer 1-0. Stowers, 28 years old, was drafted in the second round back in 2019 out of Stanford. Originally from the San Diego area. 1-0 pitch is in there right at the knees. Good location. 1-1.
4: Well, he was hurt when these two teams opened the season against each other. And he's still trying to find his rhythm, I think. Well, not this week.
5: He can wait a few days. 1-1 pitch, and he pops it up. Foul territory, third base side, throwing his arms around Caros near the tarp, leaning over. It's into the crowd. Just pushed out of play, or the Rockies would have been out of a jam, but it is a strike. It's 1-2 now. Stowers looking to find his groove, and as we just mentioned, hopefully it's a few days from now, but last year he was an all-star at a campaign where he batted nearly .290 and 25 home runs. It's a really good player in the batter's box right now. Sullivan trying to put him away. He's got the sign. Here's the 1-2. And it's fouled off to the third base side. You're listening to us live here from the Quantum Fiber from AT&T Broadcast Booth. 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First at third, two away. Another 1-2 is hung and crushed, but fortunately way foul. That sweeper was up and in on Stowers, and he unloaded. Try to make an adjustment here. Sullivan delivers. Swing and a miss. He works around a leadoff double, picks up his third strikeout of the game. It's a zero in the third for Sean Sullivan. 3-2 Colorado, middle three on the KOA Rockies Radio Network.
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2: Of the third inning, the Rockies out in front 3-2. All the runs in the game coming in the second frame. Hunter Goodman going to lead things off against Sandy Alcantara. 3-4-5 Rumfield and Carrick to follow. Goodman waves his bat towards Alcantara. He winds and delivers the first pitch. Goodman was swinging and fouls at bat. It's 0-1. Alcantara's done an excellent job working ahead in counts. Just pounding the strike zone with the first pitch. Winds here, first base side of the rubber, and he nearly gets Goodman, a curveball that started behind him and just barely got in front of him. Missed him just barely. It's 1-1. Alcantara with his red glove starts his windup and he fires a fastball outside. It's now 2-1 on Goodman. Hunter had that stretch in Minnesota. 5 plate appearances, 4 home runs. 2-1 pitch. And he pops this up behind home plate. Mac gives it a look, but that's all he'll get as it lands way up in the crowd. 2-2, but outside of that 5 plate appearance stretch, Goodman has had some trouble the last 10 days or so. Standing at the very back of the box, Alcantara, wide stance, just peers over his red glove. It's pretty intimidating with his size. 2-2 pitch is fouled back. He's 6'5", 200 pounds. And he's got some wide, broad shoulders. For all the great things he does, he's an intimidating guy on the mound to boot. So another 2-2 home to Goodman. And he rips this down the third baseline. That's a fair ball. Kicks off the sidewall and then into the corner. Great at bat from Hunter Goodman. He'll end up at second base. He torched that baseball with the leadoff double.
3: He struck out on 3 pitches in the first inning, but you could see in this at-bat with all the foul balls, much more on time to the velocity of Alcantara, and he yanked that double just inside the third base bag for his 13th two-base hit.
2: Well, he spoiled any of the off-speed pitches, and then he was waiting for that heater. So now T.J. Rumfield, who didn't waste any time in his first at-bat, extending his hitting streak to a dozen, lined it up the middle on the first pitch. Alcantara looking back at Goodman. He's dancing around a little bit. First pitch to Rumfield's low. Rumfield smoked a fastball up the middle first pitch last time, so he gets a changeup here, and he takes it down. T.J. batting over 400 on this 12-game hitting streak. He's got 6 extra base hits and 3 home runs. 1-0 pitch is off the plate away. 2-0.
3: Alcantara again usually has good control, but he'll have nights. He had a game early in the year with Milwaukee. He walked 6 guys.
2: 2-0 pitch is grounded foul past Doug Bernier, the first base coach. 2-1. Alcantara. Most guys, when we see 27 walks in the box score going into the game, you think, yeah, he's got decent commands. 2-1 pitch. Rumfield fouls it off 2-2. But most guys also have 60 to 70 innings. He's already at 110. In this day and age in baseball where you start trying to decipher how much a starting pitcher is worth when they're not going as deep into games, and he's giving you so much length every time out. And it affects everything. You feel really good about your chances to win when he takes the mound, but it also is great for your bullpen when it's been

0: used a lot to have him on the bump. 2-2 pitch is outside, 3-2.
1: It was one of the primary factors, in my opinion, why he won the Cy Young a couple of years ago. I mean, some other numbers weren't crazy good, but his length, that's a real positive.
0: 3-2 pitch is outside, ball four. T.J. Rumfield works the walk, and the Rockies have the first two on here in the third inning.
1: I mean, the flip side to this, and there's a long way to go, it's the bottom of the third inning, but the Rockies can knock Alcantara out of the game early. Not only does it mean you've got a good chance to win, but you change the mindset in that Marlins dugout a little bit.
0: First pitch to Colt Carrig misses away. 1-0. Carrig lined a single to right in his first at bat. The Marlins over the weekend against the Cardinals, I said it earlier, they allowed just three runs. Yesterday, they got a great pitching performance from Tyler Phillips, who went over seven innings for them. That really helped out their bullpen. 1-0 pitch. And Carrig out in front of a changeup. 1-1. But the way that the Marlins have their guys set up for this week against Colorado, the quicker you can get into their bullpen, the better. Even though their bullpen's been great this season, with Yuri Perez and Max Meyer, especially the latter, you would rather face the pen than those guys. First and second, nobody out. 3-2 Rockies in the bottom of the third. 1-1 pitch to Carrig. He is bounced towards second base. It's going to be Edwards to second, Lopez to first, but Carrig beats it out. So they'll get the out at second. Rumfield is retired, but Carrig's good speed and him batting left-handed in this at-bat helps the Rockies as he just beats it out. Now it'll be first and third with one away.
1: You could see on the face of Otto Lopez, after he threw the ball to first, getting the out at second, and he was like, oh, that guy can run.
0: Well, that looked about as tailor-made of a double play as you'll see, but Carrig just flies down the line. Now Troy Johnston flew out to center field his first trip, and he's going to take upstairs on a sinker. It's 1-0. Rearing back on that one was Alcantara, who is 99. Johnston so good with runners in scoring position. Batting 412 coming into the game today. Is 0-for-1 tonight with runners in scoring position. 1-0 pitch, and he sprays it foul to the left side. 1-1. The Marlins infield, the corners are playing in, the middle's playing halfway, and they'll make a judgment call on a ground ball if they want to try to turn a double play or go to the plate, depending on how it's hit. Lopez is playing in the dirt past the baseline in between second and third. Behind it, I should say. Everybody else about right in line. Long hold from Alcantara, picked to first, and Carrig dives back. That was a quick move. Carrig was paying attention. Cole, with two stolen bases as a Rocky, had 30 before getting called up at the AAA level. And there he goes. It's foul back. So Carrig has to return to first, and the count now 1-2 on Johnston. As Carrig walks back to first, his head is turned around looking to the third base coach, Andy Gonzalez, who relays some signs over to him. Now he'll get a lead again. A no. Shaken by Alcantara. Now he's got the sign he wants. 1-2. There goes Carrig. Pitches up. Throw to second base. And Carrig's going to get in a rundown here. Throw back to first. He's trying to stay in it as long as he can. Now the throw towards the plate. And they got Goodman. He tried to dive around the tag, but it was well done by the Marlins, specifically Stowers running towards second base, and he's a left-handed thrower, so he had to do a full 360 to spin and throw to the plate. And the Marlins execute defensively and take an out away from the Rockies.
1: Cole did a really good job of keeping alive between first and second. It's so hard for that runner at third. When do you decide to go in the midst of the rundown? If Hunter had been able to wait another beat, he might have gotten home, but good play by Miami's D.
0: 2-2 to Johnston, up and away. 3-2. So the Rockies, who had first and second and nobody out, and then first and third and one out, have not scored, and they have a runner at second with two outs now in Cole Carrick. Payoff pitch to Johnston, and he stays alive, fighting off a changeup. And that play, if you're Carrick, he did the right thing in the sense that he knew he was going to be out, so he stopped and tried to stay in the rundown to allow Goodman to score. But Mac behind the plate is one of the best catch-and-throw guys out there. 3-2 pitch is high, ball four, so Johnston works the walk and will allow Kyle Karros a shot. Third walk of the game for Alcantara.
1: Going to prompt a visit from pitching coach Daniel Moskos. That's the other thing you like to do. A guy who does go deep into games, we know that. But at altitude on a warm, dry evening, if you can, again, make Alcantara work for everything, you get that chance of him making a big mistake and also the chance of getting him out of the game earlier than he and the Marlins would like.
0: Well, especially in a four-game set where you're going to see basically everybody out of the Miami bullpen at some point during this series, and the same goes for Miami and the Rockies bullpen. You want to get to it as soon as possible. Alcantara, he's at 50 pitches, not out of the third inning yet. So good job on the Rockies, especially these last two frames. But they'd love to cash in. It's 3-2 in the bottom of the third. First pitch to Kyle Karros, and he swings over the top of a changeup. He was out in front as well. It's 0-1. Kyle lined a single up the middle. His first trip to the plate would come around to score on the two-run double by Jake McCarthy. A one pitch, misses outside. 1-1. It's Cole Carrick at second, so tremendous speed there. And Troy Johnston at first. He can get really an extended lead because of the shift to Karros. Stowers is playing well off the bag at first. 1-1 pitch. And it's down and away.

0: Alcantara at the belt. Here's his 2-1. And it's outside. Back-to-back off-speed pitches that were away from Karros. It's 3-1 now. See if he can find a pitch to his liking here. Rockies out hitting the Marlins 5-3. Hitting that sixth hit right here would be amazing. 3-1 pitch, and Karros takes a strike. Four-seamer catches the outside corner, and Kyle has started to walk towards first. He returns now. So the runners will be in motion. Jared from second, Johnston from first. Alcantara looks back to second. Here's his payoff pitch. Karros fouls it off. Staying alive. And after that eight-pitch first inning, you knew that Alcantara was going to attempt to go deep in this game. He threw 109 pitches his last time out against Texas. He's kind of got that rubber arm. He threw only eight pitches in the first inning to the Rockies, but they have certainly made him work since. This will be number 57 here. Kyle's ready at the plate, the pitch. And he foul tips it just out of the mitt of Mack. He stays alive. And Carrig and Johnston getting their workout in. They're doing some sprints as Cole takes off his helmet and lackadaisically walks back to second.
1: That foul ball took the mask off of Mack, and he felt that.
0: He gives the signs now to Alcantara. This will be the eighth pitch of the at-bat. Here he comes. Karros connects on a base hit into left field. That scores Karros. It goes all the way to the wall. Johnston around third base. He's going to score. Kyle Karros coming through. 5-2 Rockies in the third.
1: We mentioned in Minnesota over the weekend that for Kyle, the next step for him in this growth this year at the plate is the clutch gene development, and he came in hitting under 200 with men in scoring position, but that number has been going up here in June, and that was a big two-out, two-run double.
0: He had a hit with runners in scoring position in his first at-bat as well. Now Tovar hits one hard down the third baseline. Good stab by Sanoha, and he'll throw out Tovar at first base to end the frame, but add two more for the Rockies. It's 5-2 after three on the KOA Rockies Radio Network.
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0: Sullivan back on the mound at the top of the fourth. It's a 5-2 Rockies lead. He'll have Leo Jimenez leading things off. Right-handed hitter. First pitch to him. Good one. Change up for a strike. It's 0-1. Jimenez doubled off the right center field wall. Knocked home two in the second. That's where both of the Marlins runs come from. Here's the 0-1. It misses away with the cutter. 1-1. Jimenez, 25 years old, spent the last couple of years with the Blue Jays. Out of Panama, he's going to foul one off his foot here. It trickles out to Caros at third, but he comes up hobbling, and he'll have some time for the 1-2 pitch from Sullivan. Don't miss your chance to score a City Connect Mystery Player jersey. Be at Coors Field on Friday, July 17th, as the Rockies take on the Reds. The first 15,000 fans for the Gates will receive this special giveaway, courtesy of York Space Systems. 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See you later. Pulled the string on the changeup. It was a beauty. Strikeout number 4 for Sullivan. There's one away.
1: Well, he had 3 strikeouts for his previous high, and after struggling in the first tour through the lineup, if you will, he has started to work ahead in counts, and it's making a difference.
0: Jacob Marcy to the plate. First pitch to the left-handed hitter, a called strike. It's 0-1. Good four-seamer at the knees. 3 of the 4 strikeouts for Sullivan coming on the changeup. Marcy's 25 years old as of yesterday. Celebrated his birthday, and he'll foul this pitch off. It's 0-2. 6th round selection out of Central Michigan back in 2022. He was picked by the Padres. 0-2 pitch is fouled back. He actually came over in the Luis Arraez trade that sent the high average hitter, and he's having a great season now with the Giants, but he was sent to the Padres at the time, and Marcy came over. 0-2 pitch is pulled foul. He struck out swinging in his first at bat. Got him on the changeup. Infield playing to pull Sullivan from the center of the rubber. A deep breath, now the 0-2, and he misses away. Tried to get him to chase on the sweeper. Marcy can move out of that left-handed batter's box. 1-2 on him here, the pitch. Swing and a miss. What a sweeper from Sean Sullivan, his 5th strikeout of the game. He had 7 in his first 3 starts combined.
1: Well, and all 5 of the strikeouts have been swinging. So that means he's getting some good action on the pitches late.
0: We'll have to deal with Javier Sanoa now, and the first pitch, the right-handed hitter, is just off the plate away. It's 1-0. He said in his last outing at Coors Field against the Red Sox that the 3rd or 4th inning, there was a mound visit from Hunter Goodman and a separate one from Alone Leishman. The 1-0 pitch is fouled back, 1-1, that really, he said, helped him settle down. Well, they had that mound visit with him in the 2nd inning, and things have gone pretty well for him since. The 1-1 is lined just over the mid of Julian at 2nd. He climbed the ladder as high as it would go, but it was still a little bit short. So a 2-out knock for Sanoa allows Joe Mack to come to the plate. Julian was positioned perfectly, just not enough with the hops. The bunnies were a little shallow. Joe Mack popped out to left his first time up. Left-handed hitter, he's going to pop up again. This time to shallow center field. Tovar racing back, losing his cap as Carrot But what's new? He makes the catch for the final out of the inning. Another zero for Sean Sullivan. The middle of the fourth inning, it's 5-2 Rockies on the KOA Rockies Radio Network.
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0: bottom of the fourth inning. It's 5-2 Rockies. Edward Julian going to lead things off for Colorado against Sandy Alcantara. He's batting ninth, so he'll turn it over for McCarthy and Moniak after. First pitch to Julian. He's swinging away and driving it down the right field line. That's going to get down. Julian is going to head towards second base. It's cut off by Hernandez. He'll throw it in, but it's a leadoff double on the first pitch of the bottom of the fourth for Edward Julian.
1: Been the hit of the night, if you will, in terms of selection. That is the Rockies' fifth double or fourth double tonight, and the seventh double between the two teams, and we're in the fourth inning.
0: Yeah, there's been a lot of outfielders running towards corners so far in this one. Jake McCarthy to the plate. First pitch to him. He lines it towards second base. It's going to be a double play. It was lined right at Edwards. He leapt and made the great catch and then threw it back to second base. And Julian had taken a step towards third, and the Rockies get doubled up. And that'll bring up Mickey Moniak with two away. This is a great catch by Edwards, but one that Julian will tell you, I got to stay put a little longer to see that through with nobody out. First pitch to Moniak. He swings away and misses. It's 0-1. The Marlins came into this game with 10 consecutive games where they allowed four or less runs. Well, we're here in the bottom of the fourth, and it's 5-2 Rockies. 0-1. Misses away. It's 1-1 on Moniak.
1: Alcantara had allowed 6 runs total all month coming into tonight. Has allowed 5.
0: 1-1 pitch. And this is driven out to right field. Off the end of the bat, though, Hernandez initially went back. He'll come in now and make the catch for the final out of the inning. It was promising at the start, but the Rockies end up having the minimum go to the plate here in the fourth. 5-2 after 4 on the KOA Rockies Radio Network.
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1: Top of the fifth inning, 5-2 Rockies. Top of the Miami lineup, Otto Lopez against left-hander Sean Sullivan. Lopez doubled his last time up, sends it in that same direction again, and this time it's out of here. Turned around, an 86-mile-an-hour fastball. Otto Lopez gets his seventh home run of the year. And the Rockies' lead is trimmed to 2 at 5-3.
0: Well, that's kind of the area he wants to go with the baseball. He uses all fields, and he uses right center field to his advantage. And this time he gets it up. He was able to get backspin on it, which is tough to do to the opposite field. And when he had backspin up in the air and just let the wind do its job, it's able to sneak out over the fence.
1: 74 home runs now on the season for the Fish. And as I said, number 7 for Lopez. Xavier Edwards slashes at the first pitch. Rockies are going to get bullpen activity going.
0: That's Victor Vodnik out there.
1: Well, you're in the part of the lineup where Miami can certainly do some damage. Edwards will line it into right field, weighted back on a sweeper. He gets his first hit. Hit number 6 for the Marlins. So after the leadoff double by Lopez in the third inning, Sullivan really found his stride. But here in the fifth, a homer and a single. And here comes Alone Leishman out to talk strategy and to buy some time for the bullpen.
0: Well, you know that Warren Schaefer would love to try and get Sullivan through this inning to get him his first major league win, but winning in general comes first, so we'll see how this turns out.
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1: Stuart Ruiz is the hitter, and a throw to first was not the best from Sean Sullivan. And I love the crew chief, Quinn Wolcott. He said, that thing's coming at me. He got out of the way. Fortunately, knocked down by TJ. Swing by Ruiz in a pop-up behind home plate. Room for Hunter Goodman, who grabs it on the track in front of the backstop. Well, the two guys before Ruiz were aggressive first pitch swinging. He tried to do the same, and Sullivan made him pay.
0: Yeah, it's a big first out, and now you feel like you're a pitch away, and you should feel that way because you are a pitch away if you get a double play ball, but that's a huge first out to get the confidence back for Sullivan after those two hard hit knocks.
1: Heriberto Hernandez has been on base twice, doubled and scored in the second inning, and then drew a walk last time up in the third. 5-3 Rockies, one on, one out for the Marlins here in the fifth. Off-speed pitch is low, ball one. Starting to get finals on the scoreboard. We'll update you on things on the second last day of June. Breaking ball cued foul. Actually, according to StatCast, it was a changeup with a lot of movement. Either way, it's strike two on Hernandez. The Red Sox and their media and their fans screaming after the Rockies took 2 of 3 from them at this ballpark last week. Well, since then, the Red Sox have won a 4-game sweep over the Yankees and beat Washington tonight to make the streak 5 at Fenway. 6-3, Chad Tracy's team won. Another throw to first to Chase Edwards back. Terrific base stealer in terms of success rate. 12 out of 15. He gets out to a healthy lead. 1-1 to count on Hernandez at the plate. Sullivan looking over at Edwards, who takes off. The pitch is a strike. Throw to second is late and high. He got a terrific jump, did Edwards. It's his 13th stolen base. It's a 1-2 count on Hernandez.
7: Oh, and there's a left-handed pitcher. You're still going to be going first move. So if you get that high leg kick from the lefty, oftentimes it takes a while to get to the plate. Hunter Goodman had no chance on that one.
1: 1-2 pitch is low. Well, you have to be able to do that when you've got now 94 stolen bases on the year, but the Marlins also lead baseball in stealing third base. And with less than two outs, would Edwards be thinking in that direction? 2-2 pitch and a foul by Hernandez to keep the count right there.
7: And they have all those steals, but 19 of them have come at third base.
1: White Sox keep playing good baseball for Will Venable. They win at Baltimore tonight, 8-2. 2-2 again. Swing and a foul. It caught the umpire. But he says he's okay, trying to shake it off. Paul Clemens got him on his right either hand or arm. Heath Townsend, one of the Rockies trainers, caught him in the arm right below the shoulder pad. He's chuckling, and the crew chief, Quinn Wolcott, was going to head to home plate, then Paul said, I'm okay. But the standoff continues between Hernandez and Sullivan. The pitch, he reaches for it, sends it to fairly deep right center field. Carrig will make the catch, tagging Edwards. He will advance. The throw was offline. But Sean Sullivan has come back to get two straight outs after the homer and the single. Now needs to get Kyle Stowers to keep the two-run advantage and work the five innings. You need to work five to be eligible for a win when you're the starting pitcher. He's an out away from being eligible. Breaking ball low again. He fools me with that changeup. It's the arm angle. Just makes it look like it's got a big break to it. 1-0 pitch, and that one's down 2-0. He hit Stowers with a pitch in the first inning. Came back to strike him out to end the third with two men on base. Hitters counted 2-0. The pitch way outside. Yeah. 80 pitches for Sullivan now. 3-0 to Stowers. He's swinging and missing to make it 3-1. Tigers beat the Yankees in New York. Yankees have dropped five in a row. 7-3, Detroit winning that one. Time given to Stowers at the plate. And the Mets go up to Toronto and lose to the Blue Jays 2-1. Here, 5-3 Rockies. Runner at third, two outs for Miami. 3-1 pitch is inside, ball four. Might even have ticked him. Either way, he's aboard. And that's going to do it for Sullivan, because the tying runs are on. Warren Schaefer out of the dugout. He'll go to the bullpen. Pitching change here at Coors Field. We'll be back after this on the KOA Rockies Radio Network.
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7: 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It's going to be the righty Victor Vodnik out of the pen for the Rockies. He's going to be making his 23rd appearance. He's been scoreless in each of his last 3, and he's been really solid ever since coming off the IL. The Rockies lean on him here in a big spot.
1: First and third, 2 outs, and a pinch hitter, Griffin Conine, a left-handed batter, will hit for the Marlins. Jimenez had an RBI double and 2 at-bats, and Victor's first pitch to Conine is inside to the left-handed hitter. Griffin originally in pro ball in the Blue Jays organization, the son of Mr. Marlin, Jeff Conine, drives a ball to deep right field. If it's fair, it is gone. It hits the facing of the third deck in right. Jeff Conine's kid, Griffin, launched one as good as the old man. And Miami's ahead 6-5.
7: Well, the Marlins don't hit too many homers, but they have a couple here in the fifth inning. It's a changeup that was up, and Conine hit it 110 miles an hour and 433 feet.
1: First 2 runs charged to Sullivan, and then run number 6 to Victor as Vodnik gets a strike in to Jacob Marcy. Talk about pushing the right button, Clayton McCullough. He did that there with Conine. Now a bouncing ball hits slowly to second in between hop, but Julian stays with it, makes the play to Rumfield to end the inning, but a 4-run fifth has Miami ahead 6-5 on the KOA Rockies Radio Network.
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1: Well, the Rockies find themselves trailing again. 6-5 as Hunter Goodman faces Sandy Alcantara and leans back from a pitch for ball one. Strikeout victim first time up, then Hunter doubled in the third inning. He would be thrown out at the plate, but in that inning in the third, the Rockies would score a pair of runs. That pitch called a strike by Paul Clemens. One ball, one strike. Each side with seven hits. The Marlins with one more run. Hunter out in front of a breaking ball, fouls it. It's 1-2. Pitch is up and in, 2-2. Of course, it's 6-5 in the fifth inning, playing right around the 4th of July, which will be this weekend. The Rockies and the Marlins are just getting started. As Hunter drives it to fairly deep left field, but there'll be room out there for Ruiz, and he'll make the catch for out number one. Back in the 2008 season on the 4th of July, the Rockies were down 13-4 in the fourth inning and came back and won 18-17.
7: I remember Matt Holliday hitting a grand slam in that game.
1: Well, he and Cody Ross were trading bombs. Cody Ross had five RBIs for the Marlins, and Matt, five ribbies for the Rockies. Garrett Atkins had five hits that night after a first pitch strike here to TJ Rumfield, who looks at a pitch outside, ball one. TJ is singled and walked. The single extended his hitting streak. Backdoor breaking ball doesn't get there. The sweeper stays outside, 2-1. There were 35 runs on 43 hits, 8 home runs. They only used 14 pitchers in the game. Outside again to TJ, 3-1. And surprisingly, it took 4 hours. I remember.
7: Really quick.
1: Alcantara's 3-1 to Rumfield. Swing and a miss. My buddy Chris Iannetta had a walk-off hit in the bottom of the ninth. to knock in run number 18 and give the Rockies the win. One out here in the fifth, 6-5 Miami. 3-2 to Rumfield is a two-hopper to the second baseman, Edwards. And he takes care of Rumfield. First time they've gotten TJ out. A quick 1-2-3 first inning for Alcantara. More pitches already here in the fifth, but a chance to have a clean frame. As Cole Kerrig will be the hitter. He's out in front and misses on the first pitch. 0-1 against Alcantara. Cole has a single. He outraced an inning-ending double play to have a fielder's choice. His next time up, he has scored two of the five Rockies runs. He swings and misses again. 0-2. This inning, it's almost as if Alcantara telling his teammates, hey, you got me back on the right side of the score. Just stay with me, boys. And he has been sharp here in this inning. O2 is just a little bit low. We're in the meat of the order. The meat of the order is presented by the Colorado Beef Council. From all beef ballpark hot dogs to burgers on the grill, beef is a summer favorite. Get recipes and grilling tips at cobeef.com. Pitch swing and a miss. Cole slams his bat down. Alcantara with an inning-ending strikeout. We've played 6-5 Marlins on the KOA Rockies Radio Network.
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1: Sixth inning. Miami up a run, 6-5. First pitch swinging, Javier Sanoa fouls it near the dugout on the third base side, but it's behind it for an opening strike. Sanoa has a single and two at-bats. Victor Vodnik came on in relief of Sean Sullivan, and on the second pitch to pinch hitter Griffin Conine, he gave up a home run, and now he's going to give up a hit for extra bases for Sanoa, as Troy Johnston had trouble deciding how hard that was hit, and it got over his head for a leadoff double.
18: This pitch is up, and it's really up, and
7: on a pitch like that, there's not much you can do with it, but Sanoa just lets the velocity, 98 from Vodnik, do its job. He got it on the barrel, and it's able to burn Johnston. His first step went towards the line, and that might have been the difference between him getting the ball or not, as he had to range back eventually.
1: Marlins get their third double of the ball game and their fifth extra base hit. So they've made the most of that tonight. Two homers and three doubles. Swing and a miss by Joe Mack, the catcher, who has flied to left and flied to center. One ball and one strike. Vodnik's pitch is sliced down the left side, out of play. Air quality forecast courtesy of EnviroTest Air Care Colorado. 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One and two, the count on Mack. The pitch is swung down and popped into shallow right center field. Troy Johnston able to get there. And while Sanoa bluffed a move towards third, he wasn't going to go. Good pitch there by Vodnik to get the first out. Back to the top of the order, and Otto Lopez, who started the trouble last inning as he led off against Sean Sullivan and homered into the Rockies' bullpen. By the time the inning was done, a second homer and four runs across to put Miami ahead 6-5. That's where we're at right now with one out, the man at second here in the sixth inning. First pitch missed to Lopez. And now up and away again, 2-0. He was with the Giants, Otto Lopez, in the end of spring training in Arizona last year, and Giants decided to designate him for assignment. That pitch missed, and Hunter Goodman's going to challenge. Earlier challenge by Hunter was good, and so's this one. Three quarters of the baseball in the strike zone there. Makes the count 2-1 on Lopez. And he played well last year for Miami, but swing and a miss. Good action on that slider, 2-2. But nobody anticipated the kind of year he's having now. I mean, he's hitting almost 100 points higher than he did last year. And it's not like it's a small sample. Lopez right here is having his 357th plate appearance.
7: He's batting 335 right now. Last year he batted 246.
1: He'll hit it up the middle under the glove of Vodnik, but Julian was positioned perfectly, and a Rocky second baseman threw him out. On the play, Sanoa gets to third.

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8: 6-5 Miami, bottom of the sixth inning. Sandy Alcantara still out there. He's thrown 79 pitches. Troy Johnston has flied to left, walked and scored against his former teammate. Takes outside, does Troy, for ball one. Johnston, Karos, Tovar here in the Rockies' sixth. Alcantara's 1-0 is also outside. Two balls and no strikes. He's allowed to five runs on seven hits. He has walked three and struck out three. Rockies have hit four doubles against him. 2-0 pitch is outside, ball three. There's some moving around in the Miami bullpen. No activity. There is activity on the Rockies side.
9: That's Antonio Sensatella getting loose for Colorado.
8: 3-0 is taken for a strike. Time given. Troy asks for it at the plate. Now back in that left-hand batter's box. Alcantara into his windup, and that one missed. Ball four. Leadoff walk. Even when you're Sandy Alcantara, leadoff walks in this ballpark as the game progresses, they can be toxic.
9: And we also talked about how good he'd been all year. Just 27 walks and 110 pitches coming in. That's his fourth walk of the game, though. The command hasn't been what it typically is for Sandy.
8: Kyle Karros, a single and an RBI double tonight. He watches a pitch on the plate, a sinker, but it's low. 1-0. Alcantara wants a new baseball. Johnston has four steals. Troy's been caught four times. 1-0 pitch nearly hit the front shoulder of Karros. Ball two. I mentioned that, as Zach pointed out, just 27 walks and 110 innings coming into the game, but had that one game against Milwaukee where he walked six. So he has these kinds of spurts, if you will. Ground ball just outside third. 2-1 on Kyle, and I think he cracked his bat.
9: And that's under a little under a quarter of the amount of walks that he's had this year in one game.
8: Yeah, and that's why you hope. And the Rockies have done a good job. They've scored five times and trying to take advantage of it. It's going to be one of those games. It might be one of those weeks with the warm weather where there's going to be a lot of offense. Two and one, the count on Carroll.

0: Barrels with Johnston at first, nobody out, and that pitch nearly hit his front shoulder. 3-1.
1: Well, the Rockies have some lefties coming up after Tovar, who's on deck. So it's Cade Gibson, a left-handed arm warming up in the bullpen. It's Michael Peterson warming up in the bullpen, a right-handed arm.
0: 3-1 pitch is a jam job pop foul over to the sidewall, but running out of room is Sanoa. It's 3-2. And Kyle broke another bat, cracked it at least.
1: It's an expensive at bat here.
0: He had a bat that was painted black. Now he's going to go to a natural colored bat. Hope this wood stays together a little longer.
1: I think the neon green handle's going to help him.
0: And that padded tape on the bat. 3-2 pitch is fouled away. I tell you, players swear by the guys that are comfortable using it, but boy, they swear by that brightly colored tape. You'll see now on a lot of guys' bats, it has a little bit of cushion into it. Helps the joints and the hands on tough pitches for sure. Throw to first. Johnson sprawls back to the bag safely.
1: Well, if you get jammed by some hard velocity, even off the end of the bat rattles, and it can really hurt your hands, and those grips take a little bit of that sting off.
0: Another 3-2, and this one is driven to right. It's carrying, but not enough. And at the edge of the warning track out there in right, Conine makes the play for the first out. That's still Hernandez out there on right. Conine is DHing. But after the leadoff walk and down in the count, Alcantara comes back to get the first out. Now it's Tovar, a sacrifice fly and a sharp grounder for Ezekiel, and he pops it up. Third baseman Sanoa, right by third base, has it for the second out.
2: Second baseman, number 6, Edward Julian.
0: It'll leave it up to Edward Julian to try and keep this inning going. He has walked and doubled tonight. He doubled leading off the fourth inning, but then got doubled up on a line drive that was grabbed by a leaping Xavier Edwards, and Julian was too far off second. He takes a pitch low, ball one. Gibson and Peterson throwing in the pen for Miami. Pitch is outside. Back pick throw to first, and Johnston just got back. Mac picked a guy off at first base yesterday. Two balls and no strikes. That's where you try and be as wide to the outfield side as you can and hope you can still touch the bag. Pitch is called a strike, and Julian's going to challenge. He thought it was outside. And it was good challenge. The Rockies have had four challenges tonight, and they've been successful on all of them. So they still have two remaining. And a three-ball count on Julian. If he gets aboard, you wonder if the Marlins will make a change. And he will get aboard. There's ball four. Fifth walk of the night by Alcantara. It pushes Johnston to second. And Jake McCarthy coming to the plate, but first Clayton McCullough's coming to the mound, and he's going to make a change. Two on, two out, 6-5.

0: late, the first pitch to the left-handed hitter is up. It's 1-0. This is big for the Rockies. You're down by just a run, and the Rockies have shown that no lead is safe against them the last couple of weeks, but you want to keep this game tight. Bases loaded, one away. 1-0 pitch, and it's foul. 1-1. Marcy 0-for-3 in the game. He's punched out twice. Those were both left on left to Sean Sullivan. He's also grounded out to second. Senses on the third base side of the rubber. His glove up to his ear, now down to his belt. The 1-1 pitch, that's in there, 1-2. He works ahead again. Now he's just got to finish the job. The Rockies, with the bases loaded now, have changed their infield strategy. Instead of being in, they're playing to pull, and they look to turn a double play. Marcy flies, though. 1-2 pitch is fouled away. And the tension continues to build here at Coors Field. There's still some pink in the sky near the mountains, but the sun is nearly done with its descent. Time is called at the plate. Count remains 1-2. Casey at third, Stowers at second, Conine at first. One, two. Up and away, 2-2. And the Marlins have just been able to spoil close pitches against Sensatella in the inning and really all game to eventually get one to their liking or draw the walk. 2-2 coming to the plate. And it's popped up. Foul territory. Will it be playable? Caro sliding. He got it. Sensatella heads up. He goes to cover the plate after initially going for the ball. Kyle Caro slides into the Marlins dugout, or at least against the fence of it, and collects a huge second out.
1: Well, no question about it. It is one of those do-or-die plays, and Kyle wisely able to grab it on the slide so that he could pop back up and see where the runners are, making sure they're not going to try and advance.
0: Well, and Goodman had vacated the plate going to try to catch that pop-up as well, and Sensatella was off and running towards the Marlins dugout too, so there was nobody at the plate initially. Casey took a couple of steps, but right when Sensatella realized it wasn't going to be him catching the ball, he turned and went towards the plate. So just good heads up baseball there. Alone Leishman gonna visit the mound, as they're probably just going over the scouting report for Sanoa. Sanoa is 2-for-3 in the game, a double and a single. He's got the bases loaded and two away. Right on right matchup. As you mentioned earlier, teammates during the World Baseball Classic. Now foes in a big spot. First pitch, well located, four-seamer at 99, paints the outside edge. Sensatella's got his white shoes coming set. Glove just beneath the belt. He kicks and deals, and he's ahead 0-2. Great cutter. Bases are loaded, two away. 6-5 game in the top of the seventh. The Rockies trying to keep it a one-run game. Sensatella steps off the back of the rubber. Zach Agnos is throwing in the Rockies' bullpen.
1: Sanoa was hot coming off of the World Baseball Classic in the opening series.
0: 0-2 pitch, ooh, just outside.
1: And went 5-for-7 against the Rockies, and now two hits here tonight. Not necessarily a guy you would have circled in their group, but he has been a problem.
0: Came into the game batting 257 out of the eight hole. 1-2 pitch, and it's a line drive.

0: Base hit down the right field line. It's going to go and hit off the sidewall. Two runs are going to score. Getting the windmill home is Conine. The throw is going to be late. It's a three-run triple for Sanoa. And the Marlins now lead 9-5.
1: He got ahead, a ball and two strikes, and tried to work away, but it stayed up. And Sanoa just put the bat on it and dropped it less than a foot inside the line. And then the ball stuck a little bit up against the padding of the sidewall. And that allowed all three runners to score.
0: That's his first triple of the season. And it brings Joe Mack to the plate with two away. Left-handed hitting catcher's 0 for 3. He'll take down. It's 1-0. That swing from Sanoa, he basically was chopping down on it like an axe. It was a downhill swing. Didn't get a lot behind it, but found the barrel and kept it fair. Infield to pull against the catcher. 1-0 pitch. A swing and a miss on a fastball. 1-1. So the Rockies were a strike from getting out of the frame and out from getting out of a big-time jam. But the Marlins have come up with the big two-out hit twice in this game. 1-1 pitch, bounced towards third. Retreating is Caro, spinning, throwing, not in time. Mack beats it out, and another run scores. The Rockies had the shift on. It was bounced towards where a shortstop would typically play. Because of that, Caro, he was playing slightly in with the shift, and he had to go back and had to throw off his back foot. It just took too long as Mack beats it out. 10-6, 10-5 rather, and that's going to be the end of the game for Antonio Senzatella as Warren Schaefer heads out to the mound. We're going to get a pitching change here. The Rockies are trailing in the seventh. It's 10-5 on the KOA Rockies Radio Network.
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1: The Marlins with seven two-out RBIs tonight, a four-run fifth and a four-run seventh. They lead 10-5. Zach Agnos trying to get the last out of this seventh inning. 22nd appearance for Zach.
2: We'll have to face Otto Lopez here. Lopez is 2-for-4 with a double and a homer in this game. Marlins about hit the Rockies 12-7, and the first pitch is right at Lopez, a sweeper that just broke enough to miss him. It's 1-0. Lopez has his batting average after the 2-for-4 performance so far up to .334 on the season. And he's going to hit a fly ball out to left field. A couple steps back for McCarthy, but a comfortable play. He makes it for the final out of the inning. Four more for the Marlins in the top of the seventh. They're doubling up the Rockies 10-5 as we stretch here at Coors on the KOA Rockies Radio Network.
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2: Bottom of the seventh inning, Michael Peterson still on the mound for the Marlins. When he left in the bottom of the sixth, his team was clinging to a one-run lead. Now it's a 10-5 advantage after the big top of the seventh for the Marlins. It's going to be Moniak, Goodman, and Rumfield. Mickey 0-for-3 in the game. Digs into the left-handed batter's box, slightly waving his red bat, red barrel bat. Got a black handle. He swings and misses at a slider. It's 0-1. Casey, who came into the game last inning for Ruiz, will go to right field. Hernandez moves from right to left for the Marlins. 0-1. That's a strike. 0-2. Infield playing to a drastic pull against Moniak. The third baseman, Sanoa, is exactly where a shortstop would typically be lined up. Peterson set. Here's his two-strike offering. It's well in the dirt. It bounces all the way to the backstop on a slider. Mickey's still trying to find his groove since coming off the injured list. Played three games down in Albuquerque before concluding his rehab assignment. 1-2 pitch, and he chases a fastball up, and still just trying to find himself again after that torrid start to the season. He strikes out here. There's one away now for Hunter Goodman. Let's pause 10 seconds. Station identification on the KOA Rockies Radio Network.
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2: First pitch to Hunter Goodman's a slider for a strike, but he disagrees. Well, Hunter's been really good behind the plate challenging pitches today. Let's see if he can do it while at the plate. He can. Now that pitch is well above the strike zone. So Hunter, instead of down 0-1, is ahead 1-0 in the count. He's 1-for-3 with a double in the game. 1-0 pitch. And that's low. 2-0. Back-to-back sliders to start the at-bat. Hunter looking for something to ambush. Here's the pitch. Swing and a drive out to left field. It's high in the air, and it's going to get out of here. Goodbye. Oh, wow. Three-quarters of the way up the stands out there in left center field. Hernandez barely moved. It's number 26 for Hunter Goodman. How about 442 feet?
1: Well, only the great Johnny Bench has hit more home runs before the All-Star break as a National League catcher than Hunter Goodman. Hunter with 26. Bench had 28 the year 1970 when he was setting that marker. And Hunter's got a chance to catch one of the immortals.
2: And he's got 2 weeks to do it. TJ Rumfield to the plate now. He swings and misses at the first pitch. It's 0-1. Each home run hit by the Rockies, the Bird Simpson Law Firm makes a generous donation to Craig Hospital. Bird Simpson, good lawyers changing lives. Here's the 0-1 pitch. And now Rumfield gets into one. High and deep to right center field. Back at the wall is Marcy where he's got it. He just got a bit too much under it. And there's two away. I'll tell you what, with Hunter Goodman, though, these home runs, he hasn't snuck one out. They've all been monstrosities exploding off the bat as Cole Carey comes to the plate here.
1: Well, he's got like over 2,200 feet of home runs in the last week.
2: First pitch to Cole Carriage is tall. 1-0. Carriage has scored twice. He's 1-for-3. He reached on a fielder's choice and a single. Rockies trailing 10-6 in the bottom of the seventh. 1-0 pitch is going to be waved at, missed. A slider from Peterson. Infield plays to pull the third baseman Sanoa in. 1-1 is off the plate away, 2-1. And Goodman, it just feels like he's setting you up. He was able to take a couple of breaking balls down to start the at-bat. And well, one down, one up, and just sitting on the heater and just did not miss it. 2-1 pitch. And a broken bat liner, and it's caught by Stowers at first base for the final out of the inning. The Rockies get one back, the 26th of the year for Hunter Goodman. We'll go to the eighth. It's 10-6 Marlins on the KOA Rockies Radio Network.
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1: 8th inning, Rockies are trailing 10-6. Zach Agnos came on, got the final out of the 7th inning. He'll get Xavier Edwards, who's 1-for-4 tonight, 2-3-4 in the Miami lineup. He has a single and a run scored in 4 at-bats, does Edwards, who looks at a pitch low, ball 1. Switch hitter batting left-handed. The 1-0 pitch is hit down the left side, slicing and dropping into the stands. Well, if the Rockies are going to rally, they've got the Tarps Off gang. It's a little smaller group out there in the upper deck in the right field corner, but they have been growing of late. Ground ball right back to Agnos. Showed his former middle infield skills on a ball hit well by Edwards. Zach snagged it, ran it most of the way to first, and then flipped it to Rumfield.
11: Most pitchers are not looking forward to what they call PFPs, pitcher fielding practice. I bet Agnos loves it because he just gets to show off. Yeah, I've been doing this my whole life.
1: Here's Owen Casey. He started the trouble last inning, pinch hitting. He singled off Antonio Senzatella, and with two outs, a three-run triple by Javier Sanoa gave Miami a cushion. They got one more on an infield hit by Joe Mack, and the Rockies were able to get one back on the Goodman homer, but they're down 4 with one out here in the top of the 8th. 1-1 to count on Casey. He'll cue one to the left side. Karras has got to hurry. The throw is not going to be in time. Casey out of that left-hand box runs pretty well, and it's another infield hit by a left-handed batter for Miami, who doesn't hit it very hard, but because of the shift, has the advantage.
11: Kyle did everything he possibly could on this play, trying to get around it, field it with the glove, get as much of an angle with momentum going to first, but it was kind of towards the third base dugout, had to throw across his body, and Casey able to beat it out despite a really nice play.
1: 13 hits on the night now for the Marlins. A strike into Heriberto Hernandez, who has a double, a walk, and a couple of flyouts. Season high in hits for Miami, 16. They've scored as many as 12 runs in a game. They did that against the Phillies. Pitch missed inside, 1-1 on Hernandez. Began the game in right field. When Casey came on, he switched over to left. Right on right. The pitch is in tight. Two balls and a strike. 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That's energy in progress. Pitch swung on and fouled just above us in the upper deck. It's 2-2. Cincinnati had a 3-0 lead on the Brewers in Milwaukee, but the Brew Crew rallied and won it 5-3 with a 2-run homer by Joey Ortiz in the 8th inning. And guess who won the game? Aaron Ashby. He's now 11-1 out of the Milwaukee bullpen. 3-2 the count on Hernandez. Casey's probably going. He is. It's low, ball 4. So after the leadoff out, an infield hit and now a walk for the Marlins as they try to keep adding on. They have scored in 3 innings. They've all been crooked numbers. 2 in the second, 4 in the fifth, and 4 in the seventh. They've got 2 on and 1 out here in the 8th for Kyle Stowers. Stowers doubled and scored last inning. Pitch high, ball 1. He's been on base 3 times and scored 3 times. Hit by a pitch and scored in the second. Walked and scored in the fifth. Doubled and scored last inning. 1-0 pitch to him is bounced towards first. It's a foul ball. Just foul. Wow. It hit on the chalk in front, maybe a couple, 3 feet in front of first base. And then it went foul. And I think the Rockies, Warren Schaefer, asking about the call. That's the crew chief, Quinn Wolcott. And I think Warren was saying, wasn't that Paul Clemens' call? But it must have been concurred, I guess, by Clemens. So it's just a foul ball. It's 1-1. Lined foul hard this time down the right side. 1-2 on Stowers. John Sullivan started the ball game. Worked 4 2/3. Line 2. Rumfield on 1 bounce to second for 1. Back to first. It's a double play, and they had the runner at first. Hernandez running back and forth. He didn't know if it was caught or not. Either way, he was out in the double play. Middle of 8, 10-6 Miami on the KOA Rockies Radio Network.
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2: Pitching change made by the Marlins here in the bottom of the eighth inning. They're going to turn to Calvin Fauché. It's his 35th appearance of the year for the right-hander. He's got a 3.48 ERA, and he'll have Troy Johnston to start.
1: Troy swings at the first pitch, sends it down the left side, and just a step or so into foul ground, the left fielder Hernandez makes the catch for the out. Graham Pauly has come into the game at third base, and Sanoa has moved from third base to right field. Casey's out of the game. Kyle Carroll swings at the first pitch and fouls it. Kyle, two hits tonight, a single, a double. He's knocked in two and scored a run. Rockies three in the second, two in the third, one in the seventh. Down four with one out here in the eighth. Fauché, the second man out of the bullpen for Clayton McCullough. Pitch down, one ball, one strike. Marlins with a couple of home runs tonight. The Rockies with the long blast by Hunter Goodman. Pitch outside again, two and one. For each home run hit by a Rocky, the Berg Simpson Law Firm will make a generous donation to Craig Hospital. Berg Simpson, good lawyers changing lives. Swing and a little bounder to third, handled by Pauly, and he throws out his counterpart for the second out. Yeah, right now the challenge for the Rockies throughout this series is a very strong Miami bullpen and a Rockies bullpen that's run into a tough stretch of late. First pitch swinging, Ezekiel Tovar fouls it. Has a sacrifice fly in three plate appearances. After the sac fly in the second to left, he has grounded sharply to third and popped to third. A one pitch is queued up the right side of foul ball. We haven't had any rulings under review tonight. When you need to be on the winning side of a ruling, get with the guy who's always fighting to win. The law offices of Dan Kaplis, a serious firm for serious cases. DanKaplisLaw.com. Pitch in the dirt to Tovar. A ball and two strikes on Ezekiel. Marlins trying to beat the Rockies for the seventh straight time and close out the best month of June in team history. Drive towards right, but room back there for Sanoa. He grabs it to end the inning. We head to the ninth, 10-6 Miami on the KOA Rockies Radio Network.
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1: Ninth inning, Rockies are down 10-6. Griffin Conine was the guy that stuck the dagger in the heart tonight. Came off the bench in the fifth inning and hit a three-run homer off Victor Vodnik to give the Marlins the lead. He then drew a walk in the seventh inning and scored on the three-run triple by Javier Sanoa. Two quick strikes on foul balls. And now a low from Zach Agnos.

0: Pitch high and outside, 2-2, to show you sometimes it's not just having enough of them, it's having them at the best moment. And the Marlins have had 16 opportunities with runners in scoring position. Foul ball just to our left. And they've only converted or had a hit four times. They've scored 10 runs.
1: Yeah, well, one of them was a three-run home run, and then another one was a three-run triple.
0: Yeah, that'll do it. And another one was a two-run double. There's three of the four hits with guys in scoring position. And the malady of Zach Eggnos, he had two strikes on Conine, and now it's a full count. 22,910 wearing shirts and some without at the ballpark tonight. Swing and a foul back. And it's, they're having fun. And it's a great thing. This tarp's off that kind of got started in St. Louis and has spread around baseball. If that's a way for people to enjoy the game, good for them. And it certainly adds a little energy to the park. Pitch, swing and a miss. On a high fastball, Eggnos gets the strikeout. That's the first one of those for Zach. One out here in the Miami ninth. Jacob Marcy is the only guy among the starting lineup without a hit tonight. Marlins center fielder's 0 for 4. Two strikeouts, a ground out, and a foul out. A very nice sliding grab in front of the third base dugout by Kyle Karros. Swinging a fly down the left side, and it will get back out of play. One ball, one strike.
1: We'll say with the tarps off thing is they've made it a section in St. Louis where they always do it, but the first time this year it was actually right above us. We couldn't even see it. It was just a couple weeks into the season, and now it seems like that right field line, that's kind of their sweet spot now.
0: 1-1 pitch is lined right to TJ Rumfield. Marcy's saying to himself, we've got 13 hits. I just scalded one, and I've got an 0 for 5.
1: Rumfield kind of presented it, too. He made the catch and kind of held his glove there like it was a pitch frame, and he even gave it an extra little squeeze, saying, yep, right to it.
0: Two outs. Here's the pesky Javier Sanoa. He has a single, a double, and a triple tonight. You could tell by that swing, and he ended up hitting a foul ball that got a piece of Hunter Goodman. But Sanoa has a chance for the natural cycle.
1: Yeah, single in the fourth, double in the sixth, triple in the seventh. That was that three-run triple. And I'll tell you what, he was swinging for it right there.
0: There was no question he was.
1: I think his bat might have, in the backswing, even clipped Hunter Goodman. That might be what it was. Sometimes you get those big swings and you lose control of your bat.
0: He's got two homers on the year, and he pops one up into short right field. Going out is Julian, and the Rockies' second baseman grabs it. A 1-2-3 ninth for Zach Eggnos. Rockies one more shot, trailing 10-6 here on the KOA Rockies radio network.
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1: To six in the bottom of the ninth inning. It's going to be a pitching change for the Marlins. Even though they're ahead by four, they're going to go to their closer in Pete Fairbanks. As Fairbanks hasn't worked since the 24th of June. He's 12 for 4 in save opportunities. This isn't one of them.
0: Edward Julian, two walks and a double tonight. He'll take strike one. Fairbanks gets strike two. He was a free agent signee, and Julian challenging the strike call, and it was a good challenge. Yankees still have one left. Need base runners down four here in the ninth. Fairbanks' pitch is cut on and missed. One ball and two strikes. Tall and lean and over the top release point makes it feel like it's fallen off the top shelf as a hitter.
1: Well, he short arms it too. He never fully extends his arm back. It kind of stays right behind his right shoulder, and it hides the ball as well.
0: 2-2 the count on Julian. The pitch, he fouls it to the backstop. Well, 12 saves and 14 tries for Fairbanks. Picked up his 100th save of his career a little earlier. When the Rockies get a save, they're dealt by the all-new Brandon Dodge Chrysler Jeep Ram in Fort Collins. Nobody beats a Deal and Doug deal. Nobody. Pitch is lined into left field. Rally start with the first hit. And Edward Julian on base four times tonight gets his second hit. Leadoff man on for the leadoff batter, Jake McCarthy.
1: Well, Fairbanks has been really good at save situations, but outside of that, that's where he struggled. His ERA is over six, and now the Rockies have their guys coming up.
0: McCarthy, one for four, a two-run double. He'll bounce this up the middle and into right center field for a hit. On his way to third, Julian into second with a sliding double. Jake McCarthy gets his 15th double of the year, and the Rockies down four now have the potential tying run in the on deck circle as Mickey Moniak comes to the plate.
1: Well, they have the tying run in the on deck circle, and they have their 2-3-4 hitters due up, and the guy on deck is certainly a home run hitter. You just want to try to get that tying run to the plate.
0: Fairbanks' first pitch to Moniak. He threw him a slider, and Mickey missed it for strike one. Mickey 0 for 4 tonight. Two strikeouts, two flyouts. 10-6 Miami. Rockies runners at second and third. Mickey just trying to protect, slapped it to the left, and it was about a foot foul. Nobody in baseball has scored more runs in the eighth and ninth innings or past the seventh than the Rockies this year. They're trying to add to the total. 0-2 pitch is in the dirt. Nice block by the rookie catcher, Mack. Rockies have scored 393 runs so far this year, and more than 100 of them have come after the seventh inning. Pitch is rolled to the right side. Edwards will get Moniak at first for the out. Home comes Julian. McCarthy to third. It's 10-7 in favor of Miami. Mickey gets his 31st run batted in, but he wanted more than that, obviously. Now Hunter Goodman. Long homer last time up, his 26th, ties Todd Helton for the franchise high in homers before the All-Star break. Matching a Hall of Famer, trying to catch another Hall of Famer in terms of National League catchers. Not too bad, Hunter. Here he just wants to keep the line moving. He has also doubled tonight. Pitch, a breaking ball, misses inside, 1-1. Rockies have 10 hits, including 5 doubles and a homer, but they're still down 3. 1-1 pitch, swing and a miss, came back with that slider. Stay tuned for the Clubhouse Show presented by Common Spirit Health. Hospitals, clinics, and caregivers, human kindness lives here. New set of baseballs for Paul Clemens, the home plate umpire. McCarthy down the line at third, infield back. Rockies down 3, pitch to Hunter way outside, 2-2. Need to get another hit to get the tying run to the plate. Pitch, swing, and a miss. Got him with a fastball. Fairbanks with a big strikeout for out number 2.
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0: Rumfield will try and keep it going. T.J., a single and a run scored in the second. He's walked, grounded to second, and fly to center. McCarthy down the line at third. Fairbanks' first pitch to Rumfield is a fastball strike. Fairbanks can bring it. I mean, that was 99. Former Tampa Bay Ray. 0-1 pitch is high. That evens the count. He gathered a fair amount of veteran pitchers for their bullpen. It has paid off. TJ hits it hard, but backhanded at first on a nice play by Stowers. He runs to first, and that's the game. Rockies get outslugged by Miami in the first of 4. Marlins win it 10-7 on the KOA Rockies Radio Network.
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0: 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Tonight, Miami 10 runs, 13 hits, no errors, 7 left on base. The Rockies, 7 runs, 10 hits, no errors. They stranded 6. Winning pitcher Michael Peterson, now 2-1 on the year. Victor Vodnik takes the loss. He is 2-3. The game took 2 hours, 58 minutes to play in front of a crowd of 22,910. The Common Spirit Health Clubhouse Show is coming up next on the KOA Rockies Radio Network.
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0: 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Human kindness lives here. The Rockies meeting with Miami for the first of 4 here this week at Coors Field, and at least on paper, it didn't look great when you had Sandy Alcantara, a veteran pitcher on a great roll, facing rookie Sean Sullivan. But in the early innings, it was the young left-hander who was shining. But they'll use a lot of different players, just like the Rockies. The 0-2 swing and a miss. Got him with a changeup. A 1-2-3 first for Sean Sullivan. No score as the Rockies come to bat. Sullivan would end up with his best effort of the season in terms of strikeouts, as he collected 5 of them over 5 innings. He left with the Rockies ahead, but some inherited runners certainly hurt as they scored in terms of his final ledger, but not a bad outing by Sean. The Rockies would find themselves down 2-0 in the bottom of the second inning. Ezekiel Tovar would get a run home with a sacrifice fly, and then Jake McCarthy put the Rockies into the lead. 3-1 pitch. Hit towards left, going back. Ruiz still going back at the track. It's off his glove. As he crashed into the wall, it got off his glove. It'll be a two-run double, and the Rockies take the lead. That ball just kept carrying. What breeze we have tonight is blowing in that direction, and Ruiz was not able to make the play. Rockies did a good job tonight battling Sandy Alcantara, who had allowed just 6 runs in 5 victories in the month of June. And the Rockies in the third inning would increase their lead to 3.
7: This will be the 8th pitch of the at-bat. Here he comes. Karros connects on a base hit into left field. That scores Carey. It goes all the way to the wall. Johnston around third base. He's going to score. Kyle Karros coming through. 5-2 Rockies in the third.
0: So the Rockies had that 5-2 lead, but the Marlins would start to rally in the fifth inning. And with 2 outs, they had 2 men on, and Griffin Conine hit a 3-run pinch homer off Victor Vodnik. It gave Miami a lead they would not relinquish. They would add 4 more in the seventh inning. The big blow, a 3-run triple from Javier Sanoa, who has gone 8-for-11 against the Rockies in the first 4 games between these two teams this year. The Rockies did have one more electrifying moment. It took place in the bottom of the 7th.
7: Here's the pitch. Swing and a drive out to left field. It's high in the air, and it's going to get out of here. Goodbye. Oh, wow. 3/4 of the way up the stands out there in left center field. Hernandez barely moved. It's number 26 for Hunter Goodman. How about 442 feet?
0: Number 26 ties Hunter with Todd Helton, the Rockies.

0: 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Hopefully, it will help you in the same way. My message to them is do not wait. So you can go out and play golf and do the things that you love and enjoy.
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4: 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We'll start in West Sacramento, where the Dodgers lead 8-3. Shohei Ohtani had a three-run home run in that game. The Mariners lead 6-2 over the Angels. That game's in the top of the ninth inning. Cole Young, two home runs for him. One of the top prospects in all of baseball, making an impact for the Mariners. The Astros scored three runs late but couldn't come back as Minnesota wins in Houston 5-4. The Guardians fall at home to the Rangers 6-3. The Rangers now 43-42, atop the AL West and above 500 for the first time in 2 months. Boston wins at home 6-3 over Washington. They've now won five in a row after a four-game sweep of the Yankees. Speaking of the Yankees, they lose at home 7-3 to Detroit. And now the Yankees have lost five in a row. Casey Mize had 10 strikeouts for the Tigers in that one. The Blue Jays win 2-1 and spoil Bo Bichette's return to Toronto. Treya Savage, 6 2/3, gave up just one earned run in Bo Bichette's return. And then finally, in Baltimore, the Orioles lose 8-2 to the White Sox. It was a 2-2 game in the eighth inning, but the White Sox were able to tally six runs in the final two frames to come away with a victory. Again, you're listening to the Clubhouse Show. We'll be right back on the KOA Rockies Radio Network.
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10: May 2018, a desperate call for help.
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12: 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And I said, no, I don't have guns here in Venezuela.
13: 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They ask me, you want to be with your husband? 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
1: At the World Cup, Morocco eliminated Netherlands on penalty kicks 3-2. Morocco had tied the game with a goal in the 91st minute, and it was tied 1-1 after overtime. Paraguay eliminated Germany on penalty kicks 4-3. The Germans missed three of their six PKs, including their first and their last. And Brazil trailed at halftime but came back to win 2-1 over Japan on a goal in the 95th minute. The next U.S. game is Wednesday night. The Memphis Grizzlies traded Ja Morant to Portland for Jeremy Grant. Victor Hovland won the PGA event on his first playoff hole against Scottie Scheffler, who missed a 4-foot putt in Connecticut. To Major League Baseball, late night wins for the Dodgers and Seattle. The Cubs beat San Diego 3-2 on a run in the bottom of the ninth. Milwaukee hit a two-run homer bottom of the

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5: We're tracking a warm start with temperatures in the 50s and 60s in our lower-lying areas through the a.m. hours. We're tracking an increase to the 80s and 90s in Colorado Springs, Pueblo, and across the eastern plains this afternoon. Hot, mostly dry, and windy day ahead. We're tracking some 20 to 40 mile-per-hour gusts, mainly coming out of the south-southwest. That air quality is still low with all of the wildfire smoke in the air. We are continuing to see those mostly dry conditions with relative humidity levels in many areas lower than 10% in a few storms across the far southeastern plains. I'm Storm Tracker 13's Julia Donovan. That's weather.
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0: This whole surviving life thing is pretty tough. Some people use therapy to get through it, others use their friends, and some just fight their way through. 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Hi, I'm Morgan from The Bobby Bones Show and host of the new podcast, Take This Personally. I'm bringing on my friends and experts to cover a variety of topics in hopes of us all feeling a little less alone in this crazy world. Nicole, the neuroscientist, will help us understand why we are the way we are.
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9: Play that back. Wait a minute. Draymond Green of the Warriors has declined his roughly $28 million option to become a free agent. Again, doesn't mean he's leaving. What he is doing is signaling to you and I, LeBron and AD may be Warriors. I like this move.
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9: All right, you want to talk sports?
8: The Herd with Colin Cowherd starts now.
9: Okay, here we go. Here we go on a Tuesday, free agency around the corner. What a day. Perhaps the greatest day on American soil of World Cup soccer. Absolutely unbelievable tension, unbelievable drama. And as an American and America's honesty broker, let me spend the next 5 minutes on this. Stop complaining about penalty kicks. Sports the most popular in the world easily, and it's not ours. In the knockout stage, which is where we are now, it was group stage, now it's knockout stage, you play regulation. And if you're tied, you go into 2 15-minute normal soccer of extra time. A third more. The athletes are playing in the summer heat. They're exhausted. It's only after that you go to penalty kicks, which is maximum drama, maximum energy, maximum tension, using your greatest goal scorers. Stop with the NFL comp. Well, it'd be like ending a game with field goal kickers. They're the worst athletes on the roster. These are the best. And the goalies are great. The players are exhausted by the time you get to penalty kicks. If you just kept playing the regular way, that's what hockey does. Like we should ever follow hockey's advice. Hockey, you just keep playing. So your overtime in hockey can be longer than the actual game. Insanely idiotic. This stuff is great. Teams are out of subs. They're absolutely exhausted. So you basically go to the greatest goal scorers you have against these world-class goalies, and you have it out. It's fantastic. If it was up to me, I'd do regulation, 12 to 15 minutes, and then I'd go right to penalty kicks. I don't need all the extra soccer. Remember, college football and pro football, for years they've all been tweaking overtimes because you're trying to reach a conclusion. And all you married guys, let me simplify it. Put the camera right on me. I'm going to simplify this for all of you. You ever sat there and your wife asked you two or three times over the course of a day to take the garbage out? And you get busy and you don't do it. And then about 4 or 5 o'clock before dinner, she takes the bag, cinches it up, and puts it right in front of the garage door or the door in front of the garbage cans. Why is your wife doing that?

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6: Tonight we'll see partly cloudy skies for most areas here in the I-25 corridor. We will have some smoky skies in the afternoon and evening hours with breezy conditions with southwest winds at about 10 to 20 miles per hour. Overnight low temperatures will dip down into the upper 50s for most areas. Now Wednesday will bring us sunshine and a lot of smoky conditions for the afternoon and evening hours. We'll also see much warmer temperatures with daytime highs right around the lower 90s for the I-25 corridor and southwest winds about 10 to 15 miles per hour. I'm Storm Tracker 13 meteorologist Steve Roldan.
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